Arthur Culling leading the Slovak State Philharmonic Orchestra, a polka mazurka by Josef Strauss called The Floating One. A polka mazurka, for the record, I've always found mazurka to be a terribly unattractive word. Since I first encountered it as a teenage violinist, it sort of sounds like you're cursing someone. Polka mazurka! Hi, I'm Jake Armerding. So glad to be listening to music with you. Here are the Mysterious Barricades by François Couperin.

Simona Dinnerstein contemplating the mysterious barricades of Francois Couperin. Sounds like she's at peace with them. Here's music from Swedish composer Franz Berwald. This was a practical man. He always made sure financially he had a safety net going on. He made his living as an orthopedist and later as a manager of a sawmill and a glass factory. Also wrote some simply fabulous music. Here's some of that now. It's a tune of reminiscence called Memory of the Norwegian Mountains.

It's the Danish National Radio Symphony Orchestra playing Franz Berwald's Memory of the Norwegian Mountains. Sounds like a little bit of a sad memory. I hope he didn't fall. It's Manuscripts Lost and Found, coming up next.

Did you go on treasure hunts as a kid? I love the thought that if you dug in just the right place, you'd find gold and jewels, like, waiting for you. Maybe it's a little boy thing. My friend even got one of those metal detectors. You remember those? He would comb the beach with it. I think he found a watch one time. Otherwise, just cans. Well, if you're talking about classical music treasure troves, you got to start off with Florence Price. This huge pile of her work was discovered in 2009 in a broken-down old shack 60 miles south of Chicago. That discovery launched a Florence Price Renaissance. It was the King Tut's tomb of classical music discoveries. Here's one of the priceless gems that was found. It's her piano quintet.

Love that one. So great. The Takacs Quartet with pianist Marc-Andre Hamelin. It's the Piano Quintet by Florence Price. Coming up, always check the cupboards.

It's Manuscripts Lost and Found this hour. Next up is the great Franz Schubert. 1867, the English music writer George Grove was visiting a house in Vienna. He later said, quote, "I found at the bottom of the cupboard and in its farthest corner a bundle of music books 2 feet high, carefully tied round, and black with the undisturbed dust of nearly half a century." It was the music to this piece by Schubert called Rosamund, undisturbed since the premiere 50 years earlier.

we're off to Scotland. Traditional Scottish music began over 2,300 years ago. Some of the first stringed instruments of Western Europe were discovered there. Scottish classical music was pretty sparse until the 1840s, when it exploded. Airs, fantasies, and of course, a little dip into the Braveheart soundtrack. I'm Jake Armbruding. It's an hour of Bonnie Wee Tunes coming up.

It's the beautiful playing of Sean Sheba with a little bouquet of anonymous Scottish tunes. I'm Jake Armerding. We are off to Scotland this hour. Here is the Palladian Ensemble performing the Scots Airs by Francesco Gimignani.

Palladian Ensemble performing The Scots Airs by Jim Mignani. Scottish music this hour, it's Scottish trivia time, and the topic is bagpipes. What are the bagpipes that famously perform on the Braveheart soundtrack? That's right, it's the Uilleann pipes. Very good. Now, the Uilleann pipes are the national bagpipe of which country? It's not Scotland. It's Ireland. Right again. You are killing it this round. Well done. So there's a nice analog here. You, of course, recall from Braveheart that not all of William Wallace's soldiers are Scottish. One of his top lieutenants is Stephen, the Irishman, the man who owns Ireland. So the instruments on the soundtrack are mostly Scottish, with one big exception, the Uilleann pipes, or Irish pipes. Whew, glad we got that figured out.

is The Great James Horner, the main title from Braveheart. Keith Lockhart, leading the Boston Pops and Cherish the Ladies, featuring Ilan Piper and Jerry O'Sullivan. I think my favorite James Horner score, it's a little less known than the big ones, but it's this Robert Redford movie called Sneakers. Do you remember that totally creepy, random piano stuff that he had going on during the suspenseful scenes? Oh, it was so great. Plus, it had Branford Marsalis.

The BBC Scottish Symphony Orchestra featuring violinist Nicola Benedetti. Rory MacDonald on the podium. That's the Scottish Fantasy by Max Brooke. He based it on a handful of traditional Scottish folk tunes, or as my Celtic fiddle friends would say, tunes. I'm really tempted to tell you the names of those, but I test drove them earlier and I just gotta tell you I sounded utterly ridiculous, so I think it's best that I skip it. I'm gonna leave you hanging on that one. A Scottish Rondo, coming up next.

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2: Welcome to Harmonia. I'm Angela Mariani. This hour, we're concluding our celebration of Early Music America's 2025 Emerging Artist Showcase with a performance by Montreal-based ensemble Comtesse. Their showcase program, Florilegium, is devoted to song cultivated in England between 1150 and 1300. Structuring their performance after the life cycle of a flower, Comtesse highlights the natural themes found across this repertory, from raucous Middle English lyric to contemplative Latin conductus. On our featured release, Amandine Bayer and Gli Incogniti explore Italian influences upon the music of J.S. Bach.

Andrew Kirkman led the Bachois concert on the credo from a Missa Sine Nomine, Mass Without a Name. This particular Mass was preserved unattributed in a Burgundian manuscript in the 1460s, but according to Kirkman, it resembles the work of English composer Walter Fry. We'll continue this hour with works by Fry's predecessors of nearly two centuries. Devoted to expanding the reach of medieval music in Montreal and across Canada, the 2025 Early Music America Emerging Artist Laureates of Comtesse craft programs that highlight the depth, beauty, and relevance of music before 1500. Their roster includes artistic director and historical string player Isabelle Douay-Bachmann, executive director and soprano Lynn Torrey, and production director and organist Maria Gatraj. Through their showcase program Florilegium, Comtesse explores the diverse cultural and linguistic influences upon English music during the 12th and 13th centuries. Torrey and Douay-Bachmann open the performance with an anonymous lament known as the Prisoner's Song.

Erna Kuth Ich Sorge Nun, Formerly I Knew No Sorrow, a 13th century English lament, also known as the Prisoner's Song, performed by Comtesse as part of the 2025 Early Music America Emerging Artist Showcase. Next, the sole piece of music found in Harley Manuscript 524, a miscellany of religious texts compiled over the course of the 13th and 14th centuries.

Comtesse, with the anonymous two-part conductus Veri Flori Sub Figura, under the figure of a true flower. We heard soprano Len Torri and Maria Gacharaj, organetto. The Bodleian Library manuscript, known as Deuce 139, is another 13th century miscellany with a few musical additions, one of which is an untexted dance.

Isabel Douai-Bachmann, VL, with an anonymous dance from Manuscript Deuce 139, part of Comtesse's program on Early Music America's 2025 Emerging Artist Showcase. Their performance continues with a Middle English song, Mourning the Departure of Summer Weather.

Comtesse performed Miri It Is Whil Summer I Last, one of the earliest surviving songs in the English language. The 13th century fragment was preserved in the end papers to a book of psalms. The Latin song we'll hear next was bequeathed to the Bodleian Library by the same collector, Richard Rawlinson.

Flos Convalis Est Egressus, an early 13th century Latin song found in Bodleian Library manuscript Rawlinson D. 1225. Performed by Comtessa for the 2025 Early Music America Emerging Artist Showcase. 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I'm Angela Mariani.

Welcome back. We're continuing our celebration of song in England between 1150 and 1300 with the medieval ensemble Comtesse, 2025 laureates of Early Music America's Emerging Artist Series. Next up, they break out the Anglo-Saxon harp for another piece from Manuscript Deuce 139.

Foelas in the Frith, Middle English for birds in the forest, one of many songs with natural themes heard on Comtesse's Florilegium, Songs of Medieval England from 1150 to 1300. 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Comtesse's performance closes with a fresh take on one of the perennial favorites from 13th century England, the round or rota, Summer is a-comin' in.

Sumer is a Cumann Inn, a Middle English round from Harley Manuscript 978, now held in the British Library. Performed by Comtessa as part of Early Music America's 2025 Emerging Artist Showcase. You're listening to Harmonia. I'm Angela Mariani. Our featured release this hour is a product of the vogue for Italian music that swept Europe in the early decades of the 18th century. On Bach from Italy, the Vivaldi and Marcello influences, Gli Incogniti and Amandine Bayer present a selection of Johann Sebastian Bach's most Italianate orchestral works alongside those of his most significant Italian influences. First up, a concerto for two violins and cello by Antonio Vivaldi, one of the multi-instrument concertos Bach encountered while working alongside Vivaldi's pupil Johann Georg Pisendel in Dresden.

Antonio Vivaldi's Concerto for Two Violins and Cello in D minor, RV 565, Opus 3, No. 11. We heard all five movements, Allegro followed by Adagio e Spiccato, another Allegro, Largo e Spiccato, and a final Allegro. Gli Incogniti, led by Amandine Bayer, on their October 2025 Harmonia Mundi release, Bach from Italy. Next, one of Bach's own concertos in the Italian style, featuring an instrument that was all the rage in Leipzig when Bach arrived there in 1723. The oboe d'amore gets its distinct tone color from its bulb-shaped bell.

Cognetti performed Johann Sebastian Bach's Oboe d'Amore Concerto in A Major, BWV 1055R. The first movement was Allegro, followed by Larghetto, and finally Allegro ma non troppo. We'll close with a work by another of Bach's Italian influences, Benedetto Marcello.

The first two movements of Benedetto Marcello's Violin Concerto in E minor, SC788, Opus 1, Number 2, Adagio Staccato and Allegro Assai. Gli Incogniti, led by Amandine Beyer, on this hour's featured release, Bach in Italy. Is part of the educational mission of Indiana University and is a co-production of WFIU Public Radio and Early Music America, a national organization that advocates and supports the historical performance of music of the past. Additional resources come from the William and Gail Cook Music Library at the Indiana University Jacobs School of Music. Visit us at harmoniaearlymusic.org, where you can find playlists and an archive of past shows. And follow us on Facebook by searching for Harmonia Early Music. The writer for this edition of Harmonia is Chelsea Belt. Thanks to our studio engineer Brock Hammond and our production team, Luann Johnson, Christopher Burris, and John Bailey. I'm Angela Mariani, inviting you to join us again for the next edition of Harmonia.

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Composer Carlos Simon is the son of a preacher man. He grew up in a house where secular music was not permitted, but it didn't seem to bother him much. Music was a way to break the rules. And honor them at the same time. This is a piece called Be Still and Know. It's a musical journey through religion and out the other side, coming up this hour. Composer Jacques Ibert was a bit of a victim of his own success. Early on in his career, he wrote this piece called Escales. Everybody loved it so much, that's all they ever wanted to hear. So he kind of peaked early. I think he'd love the idea that you and I were listening to this one. It's a beauty called Morning on the Water.

It's time for a rebroadcast from everyone's favorite classical music rager, the BBC Proms. It's this festival that goes on for weeks and weeks and weeks in London, the end of every summer. Today it's Dvorak's Symphony No. 8, which, in contrast to most of his other work, is bright and lively and cheerful. It's kind of like he popped a Prozac or something. Actually, this was more likely a product of his recent election to the Bohemian Academy of Science, Literature, and Arts. Quite an honor. Everyone likes to be recognized, even humbler composers like Dvorak. Here is Jonathan Hayward and the Shinnike Orchestra with Symphony No. 8, recorded live at the Proms.

0: John Devlin wrote, Dvorak's Eighth Symphony is not a test of virtuosity nor of ambition. It simply is. It aims to please rather than to challenge. The Shinnike Orchestra, led by Jonathan Hayward, Symphony No. 8 by Dvorak. The Son of a Preacher Man, coming up next.
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Carlos Simon grew up in a strict diet of church music. His dad was a minister. Secular music was not permitted in the house. Simon made his peace with this in an interesting way. He discovered that gospel music has a lot of room to improvise.

0: cellist Victor Halls, violinist Tegan Farron, and pianist Phoebe Wu. Be Still and Know by Carlos Simon, currently the composer in residence for the John F. Kennedy Center for the Performing Arts. They've extended his contract through 2027, which is wonderful to see. Imagine that's probably an interesting job right about now.
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1: I once read something Valentin Silvestrov said that I found quite humble, which is, I do not write new music. 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Here is his piece, Alleluia.

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Have you ever had all the feels? This composer had marvelous emotional antenna. At times, he seemed to be tuned in directly to the feelings of the universe. Every single one of them. While writing this piece, he wrote to his wife, "I have been at the piano all week, composing, writing, laughing and crying all at once. You will find this state of things nicely described in my Humoresque." All the feels coming up this hour.

The cellist Zool Bailey with the San Francisco Ballet Orchestra performing The Nocturne by Peter Tchaikovsky. Minnesotan Libby Larson is as Minnesotan as it gets. She's as involved as the Twin Cities music scene as is possible to be. She went to the U of M as an undergrad, went on to earn her master's and PhD there also, all of it in theory and composition. Then she teamed up with contemporary Stephen Paulus, also a critical figure on the Twin Cities scene, to found the Minnesota Composers Forum, and then she was composer in residence with the Minnesota Orchestra. The lady's got roots. As if that weren't enough, she's also considered to be a musical philosopher, which is totally what I want to be when I grow up.

Maren Alsop leading the Colorado Symphony Orchestra, Deep Summer Music by Libby Larson. I'd say very deep summer. 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
1: Composer Robert Schumann was a big old feeler. He had a lot of feelings, and he might have put every single one of them into this next piece. It's a little divisive, the music, in that it's one of those pieces folks don't know exactly how they feel about. Some love it, some aren't so sure, some laugh, some cry. It's all the feels. See how you feel about it. The Humoresque by Schumann.

0: With authority is the way my best friend would always say it when we were growing up. When we did something strongly, Emmanuel Ax, The Humoresque by Schumann.
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One night, two musicians were looking for inspiration. They were both a little obsessed with Bach, so they played some Bach, of course. Dusted off an old cantata about shepherds watching over their flock. And somehow, no one's quite sure how, that music inspired them to create a one-act ballet based on a biblical parable, one about 10 virgins. From a pastoral cantata to Old Testament storytelling, it's not an obvious path, but it led to this beautiful music. It's coming up. I'm Melanie Renata. This is Music Through the Night. Like all things, classical music is ever evolving. The classical era was a time of obvious musical evolution, so a perfect time for a teenage Mozart to be crafting music. His second violin concerto in D, it shares a vibrant look at the era that lives between the Baroque and the Romantic, an era with music that's clean, balanced, and elegant. It's performed for you here by the Netherlands Chamber Orchestra and violinist Julia Fischer.

0: a connecting thread between the Baroque concertos of Vivaldi and the melodic sounds of the yet-to-come Romantic era. The second violin concerto in D from Mozart, shared with you there by violinist Julia Fischer and the Netherlands Chamber Orchestra. You're listening to Music Through the Night. I'm Melanie Renata with the suite from a Bach-inspired ballet in just a moment.
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1: Instead of writing the storyline for a ballet and then scoring it, two music enthusiasts once got together, they played some tunes and found a sound that they liked, and then created a story around it. Inspired by the music of J.S. Bach, The Wise Virgin's Ballet was born. And this is The Suite by William Walton, performed by the English Northern Philharmonia.

David Lloyd Jones conducting the English Northern Philharmonia, the suite from a Bach-inspired ballet called The Wise Virgins by William Walton. Now, if you stepped back in time to the mid-18th century in Leipzig, everywhere you'd turn, you would hear fresh sounds of classical music. And it's at this point that J.S. Bach wasn't just composing for church and for kings. You'd also find him in bustling coffee houses. That's where this work from Bach premiered. It's his orchestral suite number 4 in D, shared with you here by the Boston Baroque. I'm Melanie Renata. This is Music Through the Night.

0: Music likely as bold as the coffee that patrons were sipping on in the coffee house where that work premiered. J.S. Bach's Fourth Orchestral Suite in D Major, Martin Perlman conducting the Boston Baroque.
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1: Before documentaries, history often lived on the opera stage. Biblical legends, royal tales, and the lives of real people brought to life through music. Now, it took Camille Saint-Saëns a minute to find his operatic voice. He did a biblical tale, another about the life of King Henry VIII, but this one, even though it's not in the operatic repertoire as much as some of his others, it is considered one of his best. A story of a fiery Renaissance artist. Part of that story unfolds in sound with this later this hour. I'm Melanie Renata. This is Music Through the Night. This is not your typical ballet. After about a year of sitting on the commission, Igor Stravinsky had an idea to base it on the structure of a poker game. He called it a card game. The Rotterdam Philharmonic serves it up to you here in three deals, and the joker is not just a card. He's a character who schemes and thinks he's invincible until he's thwarted at the end by a royal flush.

0: Music from a ballet born from a poker game, played there with precision by the Rotterdam Philharmonic, a card game by Stravinsky. I'm Melanie Renata, and although this is Music Through the Night, a shimmer of sunlight in just a minute.
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Just a glorious piece of music from 20th century Venezuelan composer Antonio Estevez. Gustavo Dudamel at the podium there conducting the Simón Bolívar Youth Orchestra, a work called Noon on the Plain. I'm Melanie Renata. Thank you for sharing some time and space with me for some music through the night. You get fair warning here, the opening of this collection of ballet music, it does not greet you gently. The Malmö Symphony just bursts right in, and then they guide you through a brilliant score of music from Act 3 of Sasson's opera Ascanio.

The Malmö Symphony helping to bring to life the story of Renaissance sculptor and author Benvenuto Cellini. It was the Act 3 ballet music from Camille Saint-Saëns' opera Ascanio.

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2: Josefsuk grew up surrounded by music. His appreciation of it deepened when he became a student of Antonín Dvořák. And somewhere along the way, he fell in love with Dvořák's daughter, Ottilie. They married, and life for a while was everything he could have hoped for. Good and full. But listen closely to Suk's music from any era, and you'll notice something. A thread of melancholy that never quite disappears, even in the brightest of passages. As if he knew in his heart that that happiness wouldn't last forever. You'll hear that push and pull of joy and melancholy in this work from him later this hour. I'm Melanie Renata, and this is Music Through the Night. Speaking of melancholy, as summer starts to wind down, you might find yourself navigating some. So while you bask in the remaining summer nights, a poetic jazz-inspired soundtrack for you, Summer Moon by Florence Price.

A flicker of jazz, sparkling like stars in the sky. The Solemn Quartet with Summer Moon by Florence Price. The energy of the night can vary, so it's no surprise that no two nocturnes ever sound the same. This one carries the energy of the coming weekend. It's Boccherini's Notturno Octet No. 4 in G, performed by Tafel Musik. I'm Melanie Renata, and this is Music Through the Night.

0: Truffle Music with a buoyant three-movement octet by Boccherini, his octet number 4 in G major, Jean Lemon conducting. I'm Melanie Renata with a bit of a musical giggle in just a moment. You're listening to Music Through the Night.
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1: Not to take away from the serious skill required to play a tuba, there really is just something about the sound of it that lightens the mood. Maybe even makes you giggle. The Tuba Concerto in F Minor here from Rafe Vaughan Williams, bass tuba player John Fletcher with the London Symphony.

A very playful piece from Rayfun Williams, his tuba concerto in F minor. Bass tuba player John Fletcher performing with the London Symphony, Andre Previn at the podium. I'm Melanie Renata. This is Music Through the Night. And the year was 1902. Back then, Yosef Suk really couldn't have known the dark storm that was about to roll into his life. Within a few years after he crafted this piece, he lost both his mentor and his wife. I feel like knowing that just makes the light in this work feel all that more precious. It's his Fantasy in G Minor, performed by violinist Michael Ludwig and the BPO.

composed by Yusuf Suk during his brief, happy time of wedded bliss, his fantasy in G minor, performed there by the BPO and violinist Michael Ludwig. Tonight's classical music is supported by C.B. 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
2: When you need to calm your nerves or center yourself, what do? Where do you go in order to find a moment of peace? Do you have somewhere you can go sit alone in silence? Or maybe a place to share community? A mosque? A temple? A church? Perhaps you're like me and nature is your sanctuary. Wherever you go, however you find the sacredness within yourself and the world, this piece of music is meant to symbolize it. It's a little bit of bliss, and it's coming up. I'm Melanie Renata, and this is Music Through the Night.

Joy is an act of resistance. Resistance against whatever's trying to dim your light, whatever's trying to bring you down. And it can take intention to find that joy. When Richard Strauss was nearly 80 years old, witnessing the destruction of war and navigating an illness, he had to create his own joy through music like this.

0: Grief-stricken and recovering from an illness, Strauss intentionally leaned into joy when he crafted music like that. That was the third movement of his Sonatina No. 1 in F major, the Armonia Ensemble performing. I'm Melanie Renata. This is Music Through the Night. And go ahead, settle in. A moment of calm in just a minute.
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1: Take a breath. Wherever you are, get comfortable. Allow yourself to settle into comfort just a little more. Drop your shoulders. Guitarist Shuifa Yang here with an exploration of the transition from a blissful space to just a little bit of chaos. It's The Cathedral by Agustin Barrios.

meant to share how you can find stillness in motion, a sacred calm, even within the buzz of daily life. Guitarist Shuefei Yang with The Cathedral by Agustin Barrios. As a young schoolboy, Frédéric Chopin had a terrible crush on a classmate. Couldn't get her off his mind. He said that as he wrote this piano concerto, he would dream about her, scattering her musical essence everywhere. Here's pianist Raphael Blechetch and the Royal Concert de Cabal. I'm Melanie Renata, and this is Music Through the Night.

0: Chopin dreamt of his boyhood crush, and those dreams inspired that work, his second piano concerto in F minor, performed there by pianist Rafał Blechacz and the Royal Concertgebouw. 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
0: Imagine looking up at something like a gorgeous sunset and thinking, meh, that's a little too beautiful. Sounds absurd, right? Well, that's essentially how people first reacted to this music. Early audiences thought Tchaikovsky's work for the Sleeping Beauty Ballet was too cool. They said it was too polished, too French. Then a big name in classical, Igor Stravinsky, said that he thought it was perfect. And not long after that, the rest of the world started to come around. I guess some things are just too beautiful too soon. It takes the world a minute to catch up. This is one of those too beautiful things. It's coming up. I'm Melanie Renata. Please, stay with me. The uplifting third movement here from the Violin Concerto in A Major, by Chevalier d'Usson-Georges, violinist Rachel Barton Pine performing with the Encore Chamber Orchestra.

The Encore Chamber Orchestra and violinist Rachel Barton Pine with the mood-boosting third movement of the Violin Concerto in A by Dissen George. I'm Melanie Renata. Thank you for being with me this morning. The planet Mercury. It's the closest planet to the sun, so the fastest to circle it. It's named after the Roman god of messengers, swift and quicksilver. Ancient peoples called him the ruler of speech, trade, and the traveling mind. So as you head into the Labor Day weekend, let Mercury accompany you. The name of this movement, From the Planets, by Gustav Holst.

The astrological energy of the planet Mercury, expressed through sound by a composer who was fond of astrology. That was A Slice of the Planets by Gustav Holst, performed by the Boston Pops, John Williams, conducting. I'm Melanie Renata, and you know what Labor Day weekend means? It means that fall is fast approaching. I don't even know where August went, honestly. The change in the seasons, it's just always so fleeting. And so too is this seasonal work by Cécile Chaminade. Texture and color swirling around here in autumn.

0: on a cellist, making the piano keys trickle like leaves dancing in the wind. One of the most popular works by Cécile Chaminade, her opus 35, number 2, known as Autumn. The mood lifts with a bright clarinet concerto in just a moment. I'm Melanie Renata.
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1: This is the last, but by no means the least, of Mozart's completed instrumental works. His clarinet concerto in A, shared with you here by Bassett clarinetist Sabina Meyer and the Berlin Philharmonic.

0: performed exactly how Mozart intended, for the basset clarinet. Sabina Meyer performing with the Berlin Philharmonic, Mozart's Clarinet Concerto in A Major. I'm Melanie Renata, with music that may simply be too beautiful on the horizon.
1: From the Vermont Public Classical Concert Digest, double bassist Nick Brown and pianist Annamika McLean will perform music of Koussevitzky, Bottesini, Bach, and Nick Brown Friday, September 4th at 7 at Christ Episcopal Church in Montpelier. 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

First, critics called this music too cool, too perfect. Stravinsky said it was just right. It's the Grand Pas de Deux from Sleeping Beauty by Tchaikovsky, performed for you here by the National Philharmonic, Richard Bonning at the podium.

0: Too graceful? Too perfect? Nah, just right. The Grand Pas de Deux from Sleeping Beauty by Tchaikovsky, the National Philharmonic performing.
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Composer Astor Piazzolla revolutionized the tango by infusing it with elements of jazz and classical. That was his Tango Number 2, shared with you there by pianist Tali Morgulis. Good morning, my friend. It is 6 past the hour. I'm Melanie Renata. And together, you and I step joyfully into your Friday, a sweet blink and you'll miss it moment here, with a work called Love's Joy by 20th century composer Fritz Kreisler.

Violinist Nadia Salerno-Sonnenberg dancing through the notes of pianist Sandra Rivers' Love's Joy by Fritz Kreisler. I'm Melanie Renata, so glad to be with you this morning. I've got some heavenly harmony here for you, a collection of 40 voices woven together into a tapestry of sound. It's the ethereal Hope in All Things, by a composer of the High Renaissance, Mr. Thomas Tallis.

0: Sorry to break that heavenly hypnotic spell cast on you by the 16. Harry Christopher's conducting Hope in All Things by Thomas Tallis. I'm Melanie Renata with a seasonal work for harp coming up for you in just a moment.
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0: Long ago, in various cultures, the year was divided into three seasons: a wet and dark season, a blooming season, and a season for harvest. In Irish lore, there was a three-stringed magic harp. Each string evoked a season. And using that inspiration, Irish composer Ina Boyle crafted this, a piece called simply The Magic Harp.

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I'm Melanie Renata, with some real joy here in the Trumpet Concerto in D by Johann Stamitz, the Academy of St. Martin in the Fields performing and uplifting trumpeter Håkon Hardenberger.

0: Neville Mariner conducting the Academy of St. Martin in the Fields, and trumpeter Håkon Hardenberger for something bright and brassy, Stamitz's Trumpet Concerto in D. I'm Melanie Renata, with a real musical kick in the pajama pants in just a minute.
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It's Friday. You're so close to the weekend. So let's go ahead and set the tone. The New York Philharmonic here with Dvorak's Carnival Overture.

0: Well, I guess it's time to get up and get going then, huh? Zubin Mehta conducting the New York Philharmonic for the Carnival Overture by Antonin Dvorak, his Opus 92. I'm Melanie Renata. Thank you so much for sharing some of your very precious time and space with me this morning. Be good to yourself today and this weekend, and be good to your neighbor too, okay?
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Good morning. From the Fairbanks Museum in St. Johnsbury, this is the Eye on the Sky forecast. A weak cold front settled through overnight, not much change in our mild, moist air. In addition, a minor storm drifts east over us today, while colder air arrives above. It means a partly sunny day, a few passing afternoon showers in the north. Tomorrow, the storm strengthens to our east. More cold air above us means a better chance of hit or miss showers, followed by more sun Sunday and Monday. The forecast, areas of low clouds and fog, then partly sunny, more afternoon clouds, a few localized showers, mainly in or near the mountains from Route 2 north, highs ranging through the 70s. Tonight, any evening showers ending, partly cloudy, more clouds in the north and mountains, some patches of fog in the 50s, and tomorrow, any patches of fog give way to periods of sun, but a better chance of afternoon showers, especially from the Green Mountains east, highs in the 60s east, 70s west. I'm meteorologist Mark Breen with an Eye on the Sky.

0: This is the Composer's Datebook for September 4th. I'm John Burge. For ballet lovers, the opening of Tchaikovsky's Swan Lake conjures up tutus. But for old-time movie buffs, this same music triggers memories of many black-and-white films of the 1930s. Back then, the eerie opening measures of Swan Lake served as the main title music for dozens of old Universal Studios thrillers, including the famous 1931 film of Bram Stoker's novel Dracula, starring Bela Lugosi. Ah, the children of the night, what music they make! But on today's date in 1999, at the Telluride Film Festival in Colorado, Tchaikovsky got some competition from Philip Glass. For a special showing of the Bela Lugosi Dracula, Glass wrote a brand new score. Now, beyond the opening Tchaikovsky, the original soundtrack had included very little music. And despite the creepy charisma of Bela Lugosi, the film moved at a ponderous pace. The new Philip Glass score, performed live by the Kronos Quartet, added fresh atmosphere to the familiar old film. In fact, it proved so effective that Glass and the Kronos Quartet took it on tour, accompanying live showings of the old film in Europe and the U.S. Composer's Datebook is produced by APM, American Public Media, in collaboration with the American Composers Forum, reminding you that all music was once new.
1: Anton Bruckner, Austrian organist and composer, was born on today's date in 1824, and the French composer Darius Milhaud, born in 1892.

That arrangement for guitar and orchestra comes from the cantata number 99 by Johann Sebastian Bach. That was Christopher Parkening guitar, and he was joined by the Los Angeles Chamber Orchestra. Good morning. It is 6 minutes past the hour on this Friday, the 4th of September, the start of the Labor Day weekend. Great to have your company today. Rachmaninoff's Vocalise was first published as the last set of 14 songs. Now, the first 13 songs were set to poems by Russian Romantic poets. This last one was written without words, which put the focus entirely on the beauty of the voice and the melodic line. That song, called Vocalise, became much more popular than the others, and at the suggestion of a friend, Rachmaninoff arranged it for orchestra. Here's that version with Michael Tilson Thomas and the San Francisco Symphony.

Originally a song, that was the orchestral arrangement of Rachmaninoff's vocalese. Michael Tilson Thomas led the San Francisco Symphony. Here is a little bit of ballet music composed in the 20th century, but it sounds older, and the reason is that composer Rinaldo Hahn wrote it to go along with a story that dates back to the Italian Renaissance. The story is about a woman. She marries the Duke of Milan. Both of them were known for their generous support of the arts and for hosting elegant parties. I love the instrumentation. Lots of winds. I think there's some piano and harp now and then. No strings at all.

0: A courant from a ballet with music provided by Rinaldo Hahn, the ball of Beatrice d'Este. That was the Harmony Ensemble, Stephen Richman at the helm.
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0: Let's stay in the 20th century, but go from winds to a hymn for string orchestra. This is by Henry Cowell.

Henry Cowell's Hymn for String Orchestra with the strings of the City of London Sinfonia, conducted by David Hickox. Vincenzo Bellini, Italian composer, is best remembered for his operas, but he also wrote an oboe concerto that seems like it could be part of an opera, or at least tell a story. Notice the way it starts. There's a short introduction from the orchestra. Has nothing to do with the solo line. The main purpose seems to be that you need to pay attention. Here is oboist Christoph Hartmann and Ensemble Berlin.

From the same composer who gave us the opera Norma, that was an oboe concerto by Vincenzo Bellini. Christoph Hartmann was joined by Ensemble Berlin. Let's try a bit of Haydn next from his very last symphony, number 104. Here's the opening movement with Christopher Hogwood and the Academy of Ancient Music.

0: The opening movement from the London Symphony No. 104, the last one by Haydn. That was Christopher Hogwood and the Academy of Ancient Music. 10 years ago, after Song Jin-cho won the International Chopin Competition, he started playing lots of Chopin's music in concerts. And even though he knew many of the pieces well, the gold medalist said he felt like the music was still new and still difficult. He said, "I think I need more time to understand it more deeply," and then paused for a moment to say the process of discovery never ends. He'll play Chopin Scherzo No. 4 in a minute.
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There's one of the reasons that he won the Chopin competition 10 years ago. That was Sung Jin Cho in Chopin's Scherzo No. 4. By the way, he's recorded and plays a lot more than Chopin these days. Lots of activity in his life. Let's finish up the hour with the Swedish festival music by August Soderman. Here's the Helsingborg Symphony Orchestra.

0: You've got lots to do today, so I thought I'd wake you up with that Swedish festival music. Wow, by August Söderman. That was the Helsingborg Symphony Orchestra, conducted by Oku Kamu. I'm Melissa Owsley. Thanks for your company this hour.
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1: Good morning. From the Fairbanks Museum in St. Johnsbury, this is the Eye on the Sky forecast. A weak cold front settled through overnight, not much change in our mild, moist air. In addition, a minor storm drifts east over us today, while colder air arrives above. It means a partly sunny day, a few passing afternoon showers in the north. Tomorrow, the storm strengthens to our east. More cold air above us means a better chance of hit-or-miss showers, followed by more sun Sunday and Monday. The forecast, areas of low clouds and fog, then partly sunny, more afternoon clouds, a few localized showers, mainly in or near the mountains from Route 2 north, highs ranging through the 70s. Tonight, any evening showers ending, partly cloudy, more clouds in the north and mountains, some patches of fog in the 50s, and tomorrow, any patches of fog give way to periods of sun, but a better chance of afternoon showers, especially from the Green Mountains east, highs in the 60s east, 70s west. I'm meteorologist Mark Breen with an Eye on the Sky.
2: A symphony by Mozart on the way this hour, and a lively piece of Ravel in just 5 minutes, after this music by Augustine Barrios. Here's John Williams.

The guitarist was John Williams, and the music by Agustin Barrios. On this Friday morning, it's the 4th of September, 6 past the hour. Great to have your company this morning. Joanne Folletta has been music director of the Buffalo Philharmonic since 1999, and several years ago, she was asked a question I'm sure she's been asked many times before, and that is, how do you see the role of the conductor? She said she thinks the conductor is someone who creates a landscape where excellence can flourish. After all, she says, the musicians are the one who make the sound. So she has to be a catalyst, try to create an environment where they can be their best. Here they are in Ravel's Alborada del Grazioso.

El Berrara del Grazioso, Morning Song of the Jester. Originally a piano piece by Ravel. Ravel orchestrated it. And that's the version you just heard played by Joanne Folletta and the Buffalo Philharmonic Orchestra. A while back, when Víkingur Ólafsson came out with his third recording for Deutsche Grammophon, he knew he wanted to record music that was neglected and also that he believed in intensely, so he chose Debussy and Rameau, both French composers, but separated by about 180 years. And he found there were lots of things to explore with the texture, the color, the rhythm, and a kind of freedom and discipline juxtaposed. Here's what he did with a piece by Rameau.

0: The pianist was Víkingur Ólafsson, and he was playing Jean-Philippe Rameau's Musette and Rondo. His latest recording is devoted to music of Beethoven, a late sonata, and Schubert.
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1: Edward Elgar thought about writing an opera on a number of occasions, but never quite got there. He struggled to find a story that felt right and a librettist to help him tell that story. The closest he came is a suite for strings called The Spanish Lady. Here are excerpts played by the English String Orchestra.

Excerpts from The Spanish Lady, a suite by Edward Elgar. That was the English String Orchestra. The conductor was William Boughton. That's at 26 minutes past the hour. When Mozart was 23, he found himself once again working for the Archbishop of Salzburg. The Archbishop's concerns were that Mozart should, as far as possible, serve the court and the church with new compositions. It was an unhappy arrangement for both of them. It didn't last all that long, but Mozart was prolific. He wrote a coronation mass, a solemn mass, vespers, and more. But he also wrote music for the concert hall, and that includes his Symphony No. 32, performed here by Geoffrey Tate and the English Chamber Orchestra.

Composed in Salzburg by a young Mozart, that was the shorter than some of his others, Symphony No. 32, a symphony in G performed by Geoffrey Tate and the English Chamber Orchestra. Sibelius, Finnish composer, really wanted to be a professional violinist, but he got a late start with lessons, didn't have great teachers, and his temperament wasn't well suited for pressure under

playing circumstances. So eventually he turned to composing, and when he got around to writing a violin concerto, his instrument, he excelled. Here's the third movement with Vilde Frang and the West German Radio Symphony Orchestra under Thomas Sundergaard.

0: The last movement from the Violin Concerto in D minor, the only concerto for violin by Sibelius. That was the West German Radio Symphony Orchestra, Thomas Sundergaard the conductor, and Vilde Frang was the soloist. She is from Oslo, Norway, grew up in a musical family. Her dad and her sister played the double bass. Her instrument was the violin. And as you just heard, she excelled.
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1: Before the clock strikes 12, with help from Camille Saint-Saëns, that's later in the hour, here's a sonata for a pair of trumpets by Giuseppe Alberti. John Wallace, John Miller, the trumpet players.

John Wallace and John Miller featured in that Sonata for Two Trumpets by Giuseppe Alberti. Here's Camille Saint-Saëns depicting death's frenzied dance in his Danse Macabre. It starts with the tolling of midnight bells played by the harp. Count, and you'll see there are 12. And then death is portrayed as a fiddler tuning up his violin and then beginning his waltz. I love also how the xylophone pops in and out of the music, kind of representing the skeletons that are dancing.

0: Andrew Wan solo violin with the Montreal Symphony under Kent Nagano. That was the Danse Macabre, a dance by Camille Saint-Saëns. I'm Melissa Owsley. Thanks for your company this morning.
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0: Good morning. From the Fairbanks Museum in St. Johnsbury, this is the Eye on the Sky forecast. A weak cold front settled through overnight, not much change in our mild, moist air. In addition, a minor storm drifts east over us today, while colder air arrives above. It means a partly sunny day, a few passing afternoon showers in the north. Tomorrow, the storm strengthens to our east. More cold air above us means a better chance of hit-or-miss showers, followed by more sun Sunday and Monday. The forecast, areas of low clouds and fog, then partly sunny, more afternoon clouds, a few localized showers, mainly in or near the mountains from Route 2 north, highs ranging through the 70s. Tonight, any evening showers ending, partly cloudy, more clouds in the north and mountains, some patches of fog in the 50s, and tomorrow, any patches of fog give way to periods of sun, but a better chance of afternoon showers, especially from the Green Mountains east, highs in the 60s east, 70s west. I'm meteorologist Mark Breen with an Eye on the Sky.
1: Let's start the hour with a rondo from what's called an orchestral quartet, the fifth one by Carl Stamitz.

members of the New Zealand Symphony Orchestra performing music from an orchestral quartet by Carl Stamm. It's music for strings. Good morning. It is 6 minutes past the hour. It's a Friday, the Friday of Labor Day weekend. I'm glad you're up and listening today. Giuseppe Verdi was the dominant figure in Italian opera for about 50 years. And when he died in 1901, his funeral attracted huge crowds. I mean, tens of thousands of people lined the streets of Milan, and they broke into song with a famous chorus from his opera, Nabucco. The theme of that chorus makes an appearance in this overture too, played here by the Chicago Symphony under Riccardo Muti

It contains one of the most famous themes by its composer Giuseppe Verdi. That was the overture from Nabucco with Riccardo Muti and the Chicago Symphony Orchestra. Jean Francais, a French composer, was 85 when he died in 1997. He started composing when he was a kid and he never really stopped. In the early 70s, he wrote a kind of companion piece to the octet by Schubert. In other words, a piece with the same exact instrumentation. His thought process was, if you get musicians together to play that piece, which is kind of long, about 50 minutes, how about they have another piece that they can play on the same program as well? So it's clarinet, horn, bassoon, then a string quartet, and a double bass. That should come out to 9. Here's a movement from the Francais Octet.

0: A movement from the Octet for Winds and Strings by Jean Francais. You heard eight members of the Gaudier Ensemble.
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0: French composer Charles Gounod is best remembered for his operas, but he also wrote a couple of symphonies. Here's the Scherzo from the Symphony No. 2.

The Scherzo Movement from the Symphony No. 2 by Charles Gounod with Neville Marriner and the Academy of St. Martin in the Fields. From time to time, Schubert would go to balls, and he wanted to basically meet different people, perhaps those who would ask him to write music. He never danced, but apparently he was always agreeable to sitting at the piano, where he would improvise the most beautiful waltzes by the hour. He repeated the ones that pleased him so that he could recall them later and write them down. That's probably how these 12 German dances got started, performed here by strings of the Vienna Ensemble.

A collection of 12 German dances by Schubert performed by the Vienna Ensemble. Lars Vogt always played on Steinway pianos, and he found it disconcerting that over the years the action seemed to be getting stiffer, and by that I mean it was harder to press down the keys. Sometimes, he said, it felt like he was kneading bread. Now, since Vogt traveled and played different pianos all over the world, he decided to ask the technician who worked on his personal Steinway to make it as stiff and uncomfortable to play on as possible. Here's Vogt sounding pretty comfy in the last movement from Mendelssohn's Piano Concerto No. 1.

0: Lars Vogt was the soloist and leader of the Paris Chamber Orchestra in the third movement from the Piano Concerto No. 1 in G minor by Felix Mendelssohn.
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And a line von Vaua playing the canzonetta for clarinet and orchestra by Gabriel Pierney. Ruth Gipps, English composer, was 19 when she wrote one of her earliest pieces, which was championed by Sir Henry Wood and performed at the last night of the Proms in 1942. It's a piece called Knight in Armor, based on a painting by Rembrandt known as The Young Warrior. About 10 years later, Ruth Gipps wrote this piece. It's called Coronation Procession, and it's played here by the BBC Philharmonic Orchestra.

0: First performed in September of 1954 in Australia, that was Coronation Procession by the British composer Ruth Gibbs, performed there by the BBC Philharmonic. I'm Melissa Owsley. Thank you for listening.
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3: 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Good morning. I'm Walter Parker. I'll be your host for music until 3 o'clock this afternoon on Vermont Public Classical, a service of Vermont Public. 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WVXR, Randolph. WOXR, WOXM, rather, Middlebury. WVTI, Brighton, and at vermontpublic.org. In a moment, we'll get the Eye on the Sky weather from Fairbanks Museum meteorologist Mark Breen. Then we have a Concerto Grosso by George Frederick Handel, a violin sonata by Robert Schumann, played by Jennifer Coe, who performs a solo Bach recital as part of the Manchester Music Festival Sunday afternoon. We'll tell you about that. And we have a double concerto by Carl Stamitz for flute and oboe. So we hope you'll stay tuned to Vermont Public Classical.
4: Good morning. From the Fairbanks Museum in St. Johnsbury, this is the Eye on the Sky forecast. A weak cold front settled through overnight, not much change in our mild, moist air. In addition, a minor storm drifts east over us today, while colder air arrives above. It means a partly sunny day, a few passing afternoon showers in the north. Tomorrow, the storm strengthens to our east. More cold air above us means a better chance of hit or miss showers, followed by more sun Sunday and Monday. The forecast, areas of low clouds and fog, then partly sunny, more afternoon clouds, a few localized showers, mainly in or near the mountains from Route 2 north, highs ranging through the 70s. Tonight, any evening showers ending, partly cloudy, more clouds in the north and mountains, some patches of fog in the 50s, and tomorrow, any patches of fog give way to periods of sun, but a better chance of afternoon showers, especially from the Green Mountains east, highs in the 60s east, 70s west. I'm meteorologist Mark Breen with an Eye on the Sky.
3: Currently, it's 62 in Brattleboro, 66 in Rutland, Montpelier, and St. Johnsbury, 67 in Binnington and Burlington, 20 degrees Celsius in Montreal. This is George Frederick Handel's Concerto Grosso No. 11 in A major from Opus 6. The Handel and Haydn Society is directed by Christopher Hogwood.

George Frederick Handel's Concerto Grosso No. 11 in A Major from The Dozen, published as Opus 6. 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It's 19 minutes past 10 o'clock on this Friday morning. We have chamber music of Robert Schumann in just a moment here on Vermont Public Classical, funded by listeners like you and by the Howard Center, welcoming all who need help with mental health, substance use, and developmental disabilities. Help is here, howardcenter.org. Vermont Public is a media sponsor for a live outdoor performance by The Sweet Remains, performing live on Friday, September 11th, on the old stage at the Double E in Essex, Vermont. Doors open at 6 p.m. The band is known for their three-part harmonies reminiscent of Crosby, Stills, and Nash. Information and tickets at doublevt.com. The Manchester Music Festival presents violinist Jennifer Coe, performing Bach's complete sonatas and partitas for solo violin, Sunday at 3 at the Southern Vermont Arts Center in Manchester. Get the details at mmfvt.org. Here is Jennifer Coe, violin, with Reiko Uchida playing piano, Robert Schumann's Violin Sonata No. 1 in A Minor, Opus 105.

Robert Schumann's Violin Sonata No. 1 in A minor, Opus 105, played by violinist Jennifer Koh and pianist Reiko Uchida. Jennifer Koh, a protege of Jamie Laredo, with whom she studied at the Curtis Institute, and they've recorded together. We heard their Bach double concerto recording earlier this week. Jennifer Koh will perform all of Bach's sonatas and partitas for unaccompanied violin Sunday afternoon at 3 o'clock at the Southern Vermont Arts Center in Manchester as part of the Manchester Music Festival. You can get the details at mmfvt.org. 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Next, we have the Concerto for Flute and Oboe in G major by Carl Stamitz. Aurel Nicolet plays flute, Heinz Holliger oboe, with the Academy of St. Martin in the Fields, led by Kenneth Sillitoe.

The Concerto for Flute and Oboe in G Major by Carl Stamitz, played by Aurel Nicolet, flute, Heinz Holliger, oboe, and the Academy of St. Martin in the Fields, led by Kenneth Silito. It's 2 minutes before 11 o'clock. In a moment, here on Vermont Public Classical, we have Variations for Harp by Jean-Michel Damas, and the 24 Preludes, Opus 28 of Frédéric Chopin, played by Rafa Blechach. So we hope you'll stay tuned to Vermont Public Classical, WVNK Manchester, WVTQ Sunderland Manchester, WNCH Norwich, WVTI Brighton, WVER FM West Rutland, WOXR Schuyler Falls Burlington, WOXM Middlebury, WVXR Randolph, WVLR FM Lindenville, on the Vermont Public App, and at 1069 in Woodstock, with facilities provided by Billings Farm and Museum in Woodstock, Vermont. The Eye on the Sky forecast for the holiday weekend. Today, partly sunny with more afternoon clouds in the north, a few localized showers, mainly in or near the mountains from Route 2 north, highs ranging through the 70s. Tonight, any evening showers ending, partly cloudy with more clouds through the north and the mountains, patches of fog, lows in the 50s. Saturday, some patches of fog, then periods of sun. Localized afternoon showers, most likely from the Green Mountains east. Highs in the 60s to near 70 north, low to mid-70s south. On Sunday, areas of valley fog, then sunshine, mixing with clouds, especially in the afternoon through the mountains. Highs in the upper 60s to low 70s north, low to mid-70s in the Champlain Valley and the south. And for Labor Day on Monday, valley fog burns off by mid-morning to mostly sunny skies, highs in the 70s. Currently, it's 66 in Brattleboro, 68 in Montpelier and St. Johnsbury, 69 in Bennington, 70 in Rutland, 72 in Burlington, 22 degrees Celsius in Montreal. It's a minute past 11. This is a set of variations on a Sicilienne by Jean-Michel Damas, played by harpist Naoko Yoshino.

0: Sicilienne with Variations by Jean-Michel Damas, played by harpist Naoko Yoshino. 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We have a Chopin feast in just a moment here on Vermont Public Classical.
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0: Frédéric Chopin's 24 Preludes, Opus 28, played by pianist Rafa Blechacz, whose career was launched when he swept all categories at the International Chopin Competition of 2005. 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
0: This evening in Montpelier, double bassist Nick Brown and pianist Annamika McLean will perform music of Koussevitzky, Bartesini, Bach, and Nick Brown himself. That's at 7 o'clock this evening at Christ Episcopal Church in Montpelier. 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Next on Vermont Public Classical, we have the Mignon Overture of Ambroise Thomas, played by the Boston Symphony Orchestra, Seiji Ozawa directing.

0: The Mignon Overture of Ambroise Thomas, played by the Boston Symphony Orchestra, Seiji Ozawa directing. It's a minute before noon. In a moment, we'll get the midday eye on the sky weather from Fairbanks Museum meteorologist Megan Duncan. Then we have a symphony from around 1800 by English composer Samuel Wesley, the cello sonata of the mid-19th century French composer Louise Ferenc, and a brass quintet by the 19th century Russian civil engineer and composer Victor Ewald. So we hope you'll stay tuned to Vermont Public Classical, WVXR Randolph, WNCH Norwich, WVTI Brighton, WVNK Manchester, WVTQ Sunderland Manchester, WVLR FM Lindenville, WOXR Schuyler Falls Burlington, WOXM Middlebury, WVER FM West Rutland, and at vermontpublic.org. The Eye on the Sky weather is next. It's noon.
1: A story of star-crossed lovers, Donizetti's Lucia di Lammermoor is filled with intense passion and tragedy. I'm Lisa Flynn. Join me as we head to Milan for this emotional roller coaster as Speranza Scappucci leads a distinguished cast and the chorus and orchestra of La Scala. I hope you'll be listening.
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Well, we seem to be having a technical problem with our weather. Allow me to provide it. Today, partly cloudy, with increasing clouds this afternoon and a few localized showers, mainly north of Route 2, highs ranging through the 70s. Tonight, partly cloudy south, mostly cloudy north, with any evening showers coming to an end. Valley fog developing overnight, lows in the 50s. Saturday, morning fog burning off to a mix of sun and clouds, a few scattered rain showers developing during the afternoon, highs in the 60s to near 70 north, mid-70s south. Sunday, rain showers diminishing in the morning, then increasing sun through the afternoon, highs ranging low to mid-70s, a few upper 60s over higher hills and in the north, and the outlook for Monday's Labor Day holiday, dense valley fog burning off to mostly sunny skies, a few clouds mixing in during the afternoon, highs on Monday in the 70s. Currently it's 70 in Montpelier, 72 in Brattleboro and Rutland, 73 in Bennington and St. Johnsbury at 73, 74 at Burlington, and 23 degrees Celsius in Montreal. It's 2 minutes past noon. This is a symphony in B-flat from around 1800 by Samuel Wesley of the prominent English Wesley family. His uncle was John Wesley, the founder of the Methodist Church. This symphony of Samuel Wesley is played by the London Mozart Players, Matthias Bammert directing.

A symphony in B-flat from around 1800 by the English composer Samuel Wesley. We heard the London Mozart Players, directed by Matthias Bamert, here on Vermont Public Classical. We have a cello sonata by French composer Louise Ferranc in just a moment here on Vermont Public Classical. Symphony Cast brings us more from the BB Proms this evening on Vermont Public Classical. The Proms is on the road, coming to us from Bristol, where the Bournemouth Symphony Orchestra will be led by Adam Hickox in a program that includes Shostakovich, his festive overture and cello concerto number 1, played by cellist Maximilian Hornung. There's also a fairy tale poem by Sofia Gubaidulina and Rachmaninoff's Symphonic Dances. That's Symphony Cast with more from the BBC Proms this evening at 8 here on Vermont Public Classical, funded by listeners like you and by the Hall Art Foundation, hosting an artist talk with painter and sculptor Aaron Curry on September 13th in Reading. Tickets and registration at hallartfoundation.org. This is a cello sonata, Opus 46, of the mid-19th century pianist, composer, music editor, pedagogue Louise Ferranc. It's played by cellist Kirsten Whitson with pianist Mary Ellen Hopair.

0: the cello sonata, opus 46, of the 19th century French composer Louise Ferenc. We heard Kirsten Whitson playing cello with Mary Ellen Hopper at the piano. We have music for brass quintet in just a moment by Victor Ewald here on Vermont Public Classical.
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0: 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Next, music of Victor Ewald, a Russian civil engineer and composer from the 19th century. This is his Brass Quintet No. 1 in B-flat, Opus 5, played by members of the Philadelphia Orchestra.

The Brass Quintet No. 1 in B-flat, Opus 5, of the 19th-century Russian civil engineer and composer Viktor Ewald, played by members of the Philadelphia Orchestra. It's a minute before 1 o'clock. Coming up on Vermont Public Classical, we have the last string quartet of Franz Schubert, No. 15 in G major, and four piano blues of Aaron Copland. So we hope you'll stay tuned to Vermont Public Classical, WVTQ Sunderland, Manchester, WVTI Brighton, WVER FM West Rutland, WOXR Schuyler Falls, Burlington, WOXM Middlebury, WVLR FM Lindenville, WVNK Manchester, WVXR Randolph, WNCH Norwich, and at vermontpublic.org. Studio space in Brattleboro is provided by the Latches Theater and Hotel. The Eye on the Sky weather: partly cloudy with increasing clouds this afternoon and a few localized showers, mainly north of Route 2. Highs ranging through the 70s. Tonight, partly cloudy south, mostly cloudy north, with any evening showers coming to an end. Valley fog developing overnight, lows in the 50s. Saturday, morning fog burning off to a mix of sun and clouds. A few scattered rain showers developing during the afternoon tomorrow. Highs in the 60s to near 70 north, mid-70s south. Sunday, rain showers diminishing in the morning, then increasing sun through the afternoon. Highs on Sunday, low to mid-70s, a few upper 60s over higher hills and in the north. And the outlook for Labor Day on Monday: dense valley fog burning off to mostly sunny skies, a few clouds mixing in during the afternoon, highs in the 70s. Currently it's 71 in Rutland, 72 in Montpelier, 74 in Burlington, 75 in Bennington and St. Johnsbury, 79 in Brattleboro, 23 degrees Celsius in Montreal. It's a minute past one. This is Franz Schubert's last string quartet, No. 15 in G major, played by the New Orford String Quartet.

The Last String Quartet of Franz Schubert, number 15 in G major, played by the new Orford String Quartet. We have music of Aaron Copland in just a moment here on Vermont Public Classical. It's 11 minutes before 2 o'clock. 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Tickets and registration at hallartfoundation.org. 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Next, we have Four Piano Blues by Aaron Copland, played by pianist Michael Arnowitz.

0: Four Piano Blues by Aaron Copland, played by pianist Michael Arnowitt. You're listening to Vermont Public Classical at a minute before two. In a moment, we'll get the eye on the sky weather from Fairbanks Museum meteorologist Megan Duncan. Then we have a gem-like symphony of Mozart and the Concerto de Aranjuez of Joaquin Rodrigo. So we hope you'll stay tuned to Vermont Public Classical, WOXM Middlebury, WVXR Randolph, WNCH Norwich, WVTI Brighton, WVLR FM Lindenville, WVER FM West Rutland, WVNK Manchester, WVTQ Sunderland Manchester, WOXR Schuyler Falls Burlington, and on the Vermont Public app.
1: From the Fairbanks Museum in St. Johnsbury, this is the Eye on the Sky weather update. Weak low pressure system will steer our weather today. Due to its lack of energy, the low is only expected to spark a few showers, mainly north of Route 2 this afternoon. Some showers could stray a bit south, but otherwise most of Vermont will remain dry. We'll still see some pockets of sun, and with highs today only ranging through the 70s, it's already beginning to cool off. Now for the forecast details. Today, increasing clouds with a few localized showers, mainly north of Route 2. Highs will range through the 70s. Then tonight, showers come to an end with some valley fog, lows in the 50s. On Saturday, a mix of sun and clouds with widespread showers, highs in the 60s to 70s. I'm meteorologist Megan Duncan with an eye on the sky.
0: Currently, it's 73 in Montpelier, 74 in Rutland and St. Johnsbury, 75 in Burlington, 77 in Binnington, 80 in Brattleboro, 21 degrees Celsius in Montreal. It's a minute past two. I'm Walter Parker, and this is Mozart's Symphony No. 29 in A major, K201. We'll hear Orchestra Mozart, led by Claudio Abbado.

0: Mozart's Symphony No. 29 in A Major, K201, a beautifully crafted symphony written when he was about 18 years old, played by Orchestra Mozart, led by Claudio Abbado. It's 2:32 on this Friday afternoon. We have Joaquin Rodrigo's Concierto de Aranjuez in just a moment here on Vermont Public Classical.
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0: 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Next on Vermont Public Classical, we have the Concierto de Aranjuez of Joaquin Rodrigo, written in 1939, inspired by the gardens at the Royal Palace of Aranjuez. We'll hear guitarist Milos Karadaglic with the London Philharmonic Orchestra, Yannick Nezet-Séguin directing.

0: The Concierto de Aranjuez of Joaquin Rodrigo, played by guitarist Milos Karadaglic with the London Philharmonic Orchestra, led by Yannick Nézet-Séguin. 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Listen for Symphony Cast this evening at 8 on Vermont Public Classical, with more from the BBC Proms, in this case, on the road from Bristol, England. The Bournemouth Symphony Orchestra, led by Adam Hitcox, performing music of Shostakovich, the Festival Overture, and the Cello Concerto No. 1, with Maximilian Hornung as cellist. Also, a fairy tale poem by Sofia Gubaidulina, and Rachmaninoff's Symphonic Dances. That's 8 tonight on Vermont Public Classical, funded by listeners like you and by the 55th annual Mad River Valley Craft Fair, with 100 artists, live music, food trucks, and bar, plus the Dynaman Kids Science Show, September 5th and 6th in Waitsfield.
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0: Johannes Brahms, Hungarian Dance Number 19, the Vienna Philharmonic, led by Claudio Abbado, here on Vermont Public Classical, WVTI Brighton, WNCH Norwich, WVXR Randolph, WVER FM West Rutland, WVNK Manchester, WVTQ Sunderland Manchester, WVLR FM Lindenville, WOXM Middlebury, WOXR Schuyler Falls Burlington, on the Vermont Public app or at vermontpublic.org. I'm Walter Parker. 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Stay tuned. The great music continues. It's 3 o'clock.
1: This is music from a man who really hadn't intended on becoming a composer. He studied piano from an early age, but music was not his primary passion. As a teenager, Ermanno Wolf Ferrari wanted to be a painter just like his father. And he studied very, very intensively in Venice and Rome. But when he went to Munich, he started taking lessons from Josef Rheinberger and decided, I'm going to concentrate on music instead. He's known for his comic operas and more. We're going to hear a concertino for English horn later this hour.

I love the way that one starts out, the Gypsy Dance from The Huguenots by Giacomo Meyerbeer. It's like really, really fast. You can see this whole troop of dancers rushing out onto stage. And then all of a sudden the tempo changes and it becomes like a little schottish. Anyway, everybody needs a little schottish, I think. The Barcelona Symphony led by Michael Nesterovitz. Hope you're well today. I'm Lynn Warfel. Without further ado, this is a rondo by Nicholas von Kruft. You were thinking of him just earlier today. I know you were.

A Rondo in the Polish Style by Nicholas von Kruft, and Ben Goldscheider was the horn player, Daniel Hill playing piano. To one of the Bach boys we go, Carl Philipp Emanuel, Camerata Baron, led by Thomas Fury, a string symphony in B minor.

0: Well, the minor key always makes it sound a little fraught with portent, but the String Symphony No. 5 in B minor by Carl Philipp Emanuel Bach, Kammerata Bern, led by Thomas Fury.
1: From the Vermont Public Classical Concert Digest, double bassist Nick Brown and pianist Annamika McLean will perform music of Koussevitzky, Bottesini, Bach, and Nick Brown Friday, September 4th at 7 at Christ Episcopal Church in Montpelier. 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

This is music from Ermanno Wolf Ferrari. He's born and he died in Venice, but he had a couple of stays in Munich in between. He traveled abroad to study in Munich after studying in Venice and Rome, went to the Munich Conservatory, and that's where really music took over his life, because while he was in Italy, he wanted to be a painter like his father. So when he was 19, he left the conservatory in Munich and went home to Venice, worked as a choral conductor, and a lot of his music just was not well received. So he went back to Munich, where he had more success, but eventually came back home again and settled in Venice. This is his concertino for English horn and orchestra. The orchestra is the Folkwang Chamber Orchestra, and the English horn soloist is Omar Zoboli.

0: English horn player Omar Zoboli and the Folfong Chamber Orchestra, a concertino by Ermanno Wolf-Ferrari.
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0: The first movement of Alexander Borodin's Second Symphony.

0: The opening movement of the Symphony No. 2 by Alexander Borodin, and that was the Slovak Radio Symphony Orchestra led by Stefan Gunzenhauser. I'm Lynn Werfel. Hope you enjoy your long weekend.
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From the Fairbanks Museum in St. Johnsbury, this is the Eye in the Sky weather update. As a weak low pressure system spins just off the East Coast, it will force moisture into New England. This will support the formation of more clouds this afternoon. Then north of Route 2, there could even be some localized showers, which have already begun to develop. Overall, we're not expecting much in the way of precipitation from this weather system. Now for the forecast details. This afternoon, increasing clouds with a chance of showers north, highs ranging through the 70s. Then tonight, those showers come to an end with some valley fog developing. Lows will be in the 50s. On Saturday, we're expecting another chance of rain showers in the afternoon with highs in the 60s to 70s. I'm meteorologist Megan Duncan with an eye on the sky.

Murray Pariah playing Bach on the piano. And he says he has no problem with that because this is the instrument we all are familiar with. As long as you don't over-romanticize it. Murray Pariah playing Bach, the Allemande and Courante from the French Suite, number 4. Well, how are you doing? Friday afternoon, you've made it through another week, a long weekend for most ahead, and I'm glad you're here for the music. I'm Tom Cran. Stick around. I've got Mozart's Big G Minor Symphony, the Symphony number 40. That's coming up. But right now, a Frenchman in Spain.

España by Emmanuel Chabrier. And it proves that old cliche that good Spanish music is often written by French composers. I wouldn't say French composers write Spanish music better than Spaniards, but maybe as well in some cases, and there's some proof. The Minnesota Orchestra in AGOA. Friday afternoon, the 4th of September. It is the Friday before the Labor Day weekend, and I hope it is a long week, a long weekend for you. I hope it hasn't been too long a week. I'm Tom Cran, and this is ballet music by the Australian Elena Katz-Chernin. Elena Katz-Chernin wrote a ballet called The Wild Swans with a wild story. It's a Hans Christian Andersen tale. There's Eliza the Princess. The Wicked Witch has turned all of her brothers into swans, and she's got to weave a sweater made of stinging nettles to free them. So that's going to take a while. But this is her aria, played by Nicola Sweeney on the violin.

0: Poor Eliza, all that knitting she has to do with those stinging nettles. Eliza's aria from Wild Swans, a ballet by the Australian Elena Kotz-Chernin. And we heard Nicholas Sweeney playing the violin and Sarah Nichols piano. One of the great Mozart symphonies just ahead.
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1: 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This is Mozart, his penultimate symphony, the Symphony number 40. 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

0: Mozart, the comfort of Rossini's old age, he told us. The Symphony No. 40 in G minor, the Bavarian Radio Symphony, Raphael Kubelik conducting that stately performance of Mozart on a Friday afternoon, and some Rossini coming up next.
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0: Rossini, the Vienna Berlin Ensemble, playing his Quartet for Winds, number one. 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I'm Tom Cran. Thanks for joining me.
1: I'm Mark Breen. Welcome to Night Sky for Friday, September 4th. September this year is not as action-packed as the month of August, but that hardly means the sky won't offer interesting sights, including the early mornings next week. In fact, early Monday morning, a waning crescent moon appears just below Mars and the twins of Gemini, settling to just above Jupiter next Tuesday and well below Jupiter on Wednesday morning. The moon completes its monthly cycle and then returns to the evening skies for a final evening encounter with Venus, buried in the twilight on the evenings of the 13th and 14th. From there, the moon brightens, heading toward its full phase on the evening of the 26th, at which time it greets Saturn, rising just below it, the first in a series of monthly meetings between the two. For early risers, September mornings host an ensemble cast of stars, constellations, and planets, which includes the great Orion climbing into the southeast, Mars at a similar height, well to his left, and the bright Jupiter rising below. Next week, Sagittarius is at its evening best on Night Sky. Night Sky is a production of Vermont Public and the Fairbanks Museum and Planetarium.
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This is the Composer's Datebook for September 4th. I'm John Burge. For ballet lovers, the opening of Tchaikovsky's Swan Lake conjures up tutus. But for old-time movie buffs, this same music triggers memories of many black-and-white films of the 1930s. Back then, the eerie opening measures of Swan Lake served as the main title music for dozens of old Universal Studios thrillers, including the famous 1931 film of Bram Stoker's novel Dracula, starring Bela Lugosi. Ah, the children of the night, what music they make! But on today's date in 1999, at the Telluride Film Festival in Colorado, Tchaikovsky got some competition from Philip Glass. For a special showing of the Bela Lugosi Dracula, Glass wrote a brand new score. Now, beyond the opening Tchaikovsky, the original soundtrack had included very little music. And despite the creepy charisma of Bela Lugosi, the film moved at a ponderous pace. The new Philip Glass score, performed live by the Kronos Quartet, added fresh atmosphere to the familiar old film. In fact, it proved so effective that Glass and the Kronos Quartet took it on tour, accompanying live showings of the old film in Europe and the U.S. Composer's Datebook is produced by APM, American Public Media, in collaboration with the American Composers Forum, reminding you that all music was once new.

Frank Bridge. That's a hornpipe, one of his miniatures, played by violinist Jack Liebeck and cellist Alexander Chaushian. Good Friday afternoon to you. I'm Tom Cran. I'm glad you're here for the music as we look forward to a holiday weekend. The Trumpet Overture by Mendelssohn and one of the most famous trumpet concertos of them all from two gentlemen of the late 18th, early 19th century who embraced new technology. We'll hear it coming up.

The Anvil Chorus by Verdi from his opera Il Trovatore. And it was Riccardo Chailly and the orchestra of La Scala, the Opera House in Milan, including banging away there. We have to give them credit where credit is due. Gerardo Capaldo and Gianni Massimo Afracchia. They're playing percussion. You probably need quite a few in the pit for the Anvil Chorus. Also, Elio Marchesini and Francesco Muracca. They have four percussionists listed in the La Scala Orchestra, all standing by, getting ready to play the Anvil Chorus. Friday afternoon's music, I'm Tom Cran. Good to have you for company. Now, this overture, does anyone know why they call this the trumpet overture by Mendelssohn?

0: the aptly named Trumpet Overture by Felix Mendelssohn, the London Symphony Orchestra and their trumpets to the fore, with Claudio Abbado conducting.
1: 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All of these services are only possible because of your generous support. So thank you.

Francisco Tárrega. That is a brilliant study by that master of the guitar, and we heard a master of the guitar of our time, Eduardo Fernandez, perform it. Are you a person whose heart sinks when it's a new app or a new version of that software you use at work, and now you've got to learn? Or do you say, oh, this is exciting? Well, that's what a trumpeter by the name of Weidinger said. He actually invented a new way to play the trumpet with keys before the valve trumpet that we have today. And Johann Nepomuk Hummel, who was a brilliant keyboard player, thought, yeah, a concerto for that sound, that trumpet that can get more sounds than it used to. Sounds like a great idea. So, the trumpet concerto by Hummel, which is one of the most famous of our or any time. Alison Balsam plays the trumpet with the German Chamber Philharmonic to demonstrate

0: Alison Balsam with the German Chamber Philharmonic. You won't hear it done any better. The Trumpet Concerto in E-flat by Johann Nepomuk Hummel.
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Joe Hisaishi's music. He was leading a studio orchestra from the piano in music from Ponyo on the Cliff by the Sea. The story of a little goldfish that escapes from the ocean and befriends a five-year-old boy. Animated film from the studio Ghibli, and it was released by Disney here in the U.S. not long ago. On this Friday afternoon, it's time for Edvard Grieg. We're going to enjoy three Norwegian dances here from a set. And here's the Iceland Symphony Orchestra and Petri Sakari. Familiar and wonderful Edvard Grieg.

0: Edvard Grieg, who said he was interested in dwellings for people in which they might feel happy and at home, as opposed to, he said, the temples on heights from Beethoven and Bach. He wanted to write comfortable music. And we just heard some of those Norwegian dances by Edvard Grieg with the Iceland Symphony Orchestra.
1: 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Thanks for joining us on Vermont Public Classical. 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And from the Grand Prix Cyclists event in Quebec City and Montreal, September 11th and 13th, featuring Tour de France riders and open to the public, gpcqm.ca. We are WOXM Middlebury, WVXR Randolph, WNCH Norwich, WVTI Brighton, WVNK Manchester, WVTQ Sunderland Manchester, WVERFM West Rutland, WVLRFM Lindenville, 90.9 WOXR Schuyler Falls Burlington, 103.9 from Kendall at Hanover, and VermontPublic.org.

recognize this, right? Everything that flows from Haydn's pen seems to me so beautiful and remains so imprinted on my memory that I cannot prevent myself now and again from imitating something as well as I can. That's what Roman Hofstetter said and did. He imitated Haydn so well, we used to think this was Haydn's music. Some recordings would say the famous minuet attributed to Haydn, but it is Hofstetter. He gets credit now where credit is due, and we're going to hear it just ahead. Don't think of it as plagiarism. Think of it as imitation and flattery.

sort of breezy and warm, tall and tan and young and lovely. The Girl from Corsica is the name of that piece by Trevor Duncan. We heard the new London Orchestra, Ronald Corp. Trevor Duncan, interesting story. He worked for the BBC as a music producer. Their conflict of interest rules said they couldn't play any of his music while he was employed, so he became a full-time composer. 6 minutes into another hour of Music Friday, late on a Friday now. It's good to have you here. Hope your day has gone well. And you're wrapping things up before a Labor Day weekend, a three-day weekend, I hope, is in your future. Here's pianist Joel Fan now to play music by Ernesto Nazareth, Brazilian composer. It is called Come Here, Little Darling.

Brazilian composer Ernesto Nazareth, who had, among classical composers, and this is saying something, he had very impressive hair and a mustache, too, very impressive mustache, but the hair was sort of swooped up and almost cantilevered. The overture, or the little piece for piano called Come Here, Little Darling, by Ernesto Nazareth, and Joel Fan played the piano. Brazilian composer lived until 1934, and that's around the time of this next music we have for you, a few years later, 1940, and it's by E.J. Moran. It's his overture for a mask in a very typical, modern, colorful style. Here's Joanne Folletta and the Ulster Orchestra.

0: One English composer and musicologist and critic, his name was Anthony Payne, said that the composer of that music had a superb sonority. I'd have to agree. The Overture for a Mask, which is an old-style entertainment with poetry, dancing, pantomime, and performers wearing masks. So the Overture for a Mask by E.J. Moran. We heard the Ulster Orchestra and Joanne Folletta. Wonderful, colorful stuff.
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I am second to none, or second to few anyway, in my admiration of Haydn and his music. But I suppose I take a backseat to Roman Hofstadter, who said he couldn't help himself even imitating Haydn. He admired him so much. But did Haydn, or does Haydn, the composer of 107 symphonies, 68 string quartets, and 52 piano sonatas, and a lot more, does he need another piece attributed to him? Well, for years it was, but now we know that serenade was by Haydn aficionado Roman Hofstadter. And we heard the Kodály Quartet. I'm glad you're here for the music. Now, for these dances by Leoš Janáček, Lachian dances played by the old Czechoslovak Radio Symphony.

Lochian Dances by Leos Janacek. And I looked that up. Lochia, or Loshko, is in northeastern Moravia and eastern Silesia, famed for its rich folklore and distinctive dance style. There you go. Czechoslovak Radio Symphony.

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1: Cities. Yannick Nézet-Séguin and the orchestra from his hometown of Montreal, the Metropolitan Orchestra, before he became the conductor of the big Metropolitan Opera Orchestra, and César Franck.

0: The finale of the Symphony in D Minor by César Franck. We heard the Metropolitan Orchestra from Montreal and their founding music director, Yannick Naizet-Séguin.
1: Good evening, just before 7 o'clock. I'm Liz Fullerton, and this is Vermont Public Classical. 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

Hi there, and welcome to Exploring Music. This is Bill McLaughlin. Our theme this whole week has been music fit for a king, and something is sort of stirring up a populist, I guess you would call it, impulse in me. I thought we'd start today's show with a couple of great composers who were rewarded for their brilliance and their importance to their countries, not by nobility, but by the country itself. I'm thinking of Norway in the case of Edvard Grieg, and of Finland in Sibelius' case. In both cases, the governments of the country made awards to composers, speaking for the people as a whole. They said, "You are important to us. We want you to have time and comfort enough to compose." So for Grieg, this meant moving to Trondhaugen. And I'll let our pianist, Leif Ove Andsnes, tell the story from here. He writes, "On the outskirts of Bergen, sitting on a headland with wide views overlooking the fjord, is Trondhaugen. The drawing room, now preserved as a museum, still contains Grieg's Model B Steinway piano dating from 1892. Having lived in Bergen for many years, I have long cherished an ambition to record a selection of pieces written for this instrument in this lovely, high-ceilinged, wood-floored and wood-paneled drawing room." Let's hear now Leif Ove Andsnes playing the music which Grieg composed for his beloved Nina, celebrating their silver wedding anniversary in 1892. Here is Wedding Day at Trondhaugen.

Music composed by Edvard Grieg for his 25th wedding anniversary, Wedding Day at Trollhagen, played by Leif Ove Andsnes on Grieg's piano in that room in which the composer worked for so many years. Let's move even further north to Finland, to the year 1914, when Jean Sibelius set to work on his Fifth Symphony. He wrote later that these opening measures portray God opening the gates of heaven and hearing his orchestra begin to play. We'll hear the first two movements

Wow, that's a wild tempo of that last section. This was the Oslo Philharmonic under Marius Jansons. We've heard the first two movements of Jean Sibelius' Symphony No. 5 in E-flat major, a work which Sibelius began in 1914. He completed it in time for his 50th birthday celebration in 1915, which was a big national event in Finland, and then continued to revise the work, which found its final form in 1921. Sibelius was always cherished by the Finnish people, and the Finnish Senate had given him for years a lifetime stipend to help him in his composition. You're listening to Exploring Music, and our theme this week has been music fit for a king. We just heard two pieces which are fit for a king but paid for by the people. Drop us a line. You can write to us at exploringmusic@wfmt.com. Well, let's conclude this week by going back to England. We started in England with Handel at the beginning of the week. There's always been a strong connection between English nobility and some very good composers. And I'd like to bring you one that sort of misfired. This is a composition by Frank Bridge, who in 1911 wrote a coronation march, which was never played at the time. Let's listen to this piece and make up our own minds, and then we'll hear the story.

Early in 1911, while he was orchestrating The Sea, Frank Bridge tried his hand at some self-promotion. He entered a competition which was sponsored by, and I'm not making this up, the Worshipful Company of Musicians. There was a competition for the Coronation March. George V was to become King of England. Bridge wrapped up his score, took it into the post office, and sent it off. The auditioners took off the title page to ensure anonymity and marked it as number 79, and in the end, no prize was awarded. They sent the music back to Bridge, who scribbled on the envelope, "Coronation March." Damn. We just heard a performance now by the BBC National Orchestra of Wales under Richard Hickox, and I think that's a pretty good piece for the coronation of George V. Too bad he didn't get to hear it, but we did. Another piece from the same year, 1911, was composed by Edward Elgar. It's true, Elgar wrote some coronation marches too. A lot of composers have. But the Symphony No. 2 of Elgar is dedicated to the memory of Edward VII, who had died in 1910. Edward VII, son of Queen Victoria, born in 1842, had been heir apparent longer than anyone in English history, including the present folks now. He was known as the Uncle of Europe. His nephews included Kaiser Wilhelm of Germany, the Tsar Nicholas II of Russia, King Alfonso of Spain. As his cousins, he had King Albert of Belgium, King Ferdinand of Bulgaria, Queen Wilhelmina of the Netherlands. Only on the throne for about 10 years. Let's hear the second movement, a beautiful larghetto from a symphony dedicated to the memory of Edward VII. This is George Schulte with the London Philharmonic.

beautiful performance, George Schulte leading the London Philharmonic, the second movement, Larghetto, of the Second Symphony in E-flat Major of Edward Elgar, work conducted by Elgar himself on the premiere, May 24th, 1911 at Queen's Hall, the work dedicated to Edward VII. I'm looking at that date, May 24, and can't help but think that Gustav Mahler died just about a week before May 18th. There's some echoes of Mahler in that beautiful music. Edward VII was succeeded by George V, who lived till 1936. Paul Hindemith was living in London at the time that George V died and composed a beautiful, sorrowful piece called Trauermusik, composed it overnight and played it on the BBC the next day. But I thought we'd hear a much more joyful piece for our last of the week. George V died, and of course the throne did not go, as many had supposed it would, to his eldest son, whom we still call the Duke of Windsor, because he abdicated. He wanted to marry an American woman who was divorced. So his younger brother, Bertie, became King of England, George VI. For that occasion, the young, not then Sir William Walton, created a coronation march, which he called Crown Imperial.

Music Fit for a King, the coronation march called Crown Imperial, music of Sir William Walton. This was Sir Charles Groves conducting the Royal Liverpool Philharmonic Orchestra. A nice, lively performance. 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Hope you've enjoyed it. Hope you can join us next week. In the meantime, here's Orpheus to play music from the Royal Fireworks.

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Exploring Music is produced by Sydney Gillard at WFMT in Chicago and produced and engineered by Bill Sigmund at Digital Island Studios here in New York City. Our production assistants are Ella Pinsloop, Eric Opland, Adela Skoronsky, and Weston Williams. Rebecca Neistat is the WFMT production and syndication manager. 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I'm Bill McLaughlin. 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

0: This is Symphony Cast from APM, American Public Media. I'm Steve Seal. This week, we continue our summer residency at the biggest and most celebrated classical music festival in the world, the BBC Proms. From July through September, music fans enjoy 8 weeks of extraordinary music making with concerts of orchestra, choral, and chamber music. It's a tradition that's been going nonstop since 1895, when Sir Henry Wood conducted the first concerts designed to be casual affairs of classical music for everybody. And to this day, the Brits take that idea to heart with their enthusiastic attendance at these beloved concerts around the UK, but held mostly at the Royal Albert Hall in London. This week, though, we venture out into the greater UK for a concert at the Bristol Beacon in the southwest English city of Bristol on the River Avon, as Adam Hickox conducts the Bournemouth Symphony Orchestra in a program of Russian classics. Shostakovich's festive overture serves as a fitting opener, and then his sardonically witty Cello Concerto No. 1 will be performed by the much-decorated German cellist Maximilian Hornung. After that, Sofia Gubaidulina's fairy tale poem introduces a whimsical element in a sumptuous musical fantasy about the adventures of a piece of chalk. And to conclude, Sergei Rachmaninoff's Symphonic Dances, a whirling phantasmagoria of rhythm and melody, serving as both the finale of the composer's career and, for us, a thrilling conclusion to what's certain to be a dynamic and very fun program. So stay tuned as we enjoy a rich example of the BBC Proms Festival on the road this week from Bristol. Welcome to APM's Symphony Cast. Let's take our seats at the Bristol Beacon now, where the BBC's Sarah Walker is going to be hosting this week's prom right from the stage.
1: Thank you. Welcome to Beacon Hall and to the BBC Proms. We're very lucky to be in the company of the Bournemouth Symphony Orchestra. They're no strangers to this historic maritime city. In fact, they're Beacon Hall's orchestra in residence, making a huge contribution to the thriving cultural scene here. So it's lovely to be with them alongside a huge and enthusiastic audience. So welcome all. So who's conducting? Well, we're delighted to welcome a prodigious talent on the international scene, Adam Hickox. This is Adam's proms debut, and he'll be guiding us through a programme of Russian classics. Shostakovich to begin, and that includes his Cello Concerto No. 1, featuring soloist Maximilian Hornung. Later, we have a whimsical fairy tale poem by Sofia Gubaidulina. And we're rounding off with Rachmaninoff's glorious symphonic dances. Well, let's get things started right now with the festive overture by Shostakovich. Written in 1954 after an unexpected visit to the composer's apartment by a conductor from the Bolshoi Theatre Orchestra. They needed a new work to commemorate the October Revolution of 1917. Oh, and the concert was happening in 3 days' time. Shostakovich responded very quickly with sheer brilliance, thrilling fanfares, resounding sonorities, and masses of energy. So please welcome on stage now the leader of the Bournemouth Symphony Orchestra, Amin Merchant.

And here now to conduct the festive overture by Shostakovich, let's give a warm proms welcome to our conductor, Adam Hickox.